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0: Final moments with Ravi Gupta, former Obama administration official, author of The Invisible List, is with us talking about this all-important midterm in 32 short days. You know, it's just very interesting to me because I actually think David Axelrod's a smart guy. I don't think he's dumb. And I think Obama was way more politically skillful than this new cast of characters that we have. And I think there was, and Bill Clinton, the era of big government is over, end of welfare as we know it. That party is done. It's gone. It is extinct. You know that your party has changed and shifted dramatically, right? The only reason that Republicans even have a shot in this midterm election is because of those nutcases that control your party.
1: Well, I think all the polling seems to suggest that it's the Republicans who are in trouble. I mean, we're talking about races like Texas, where Trump won Texas by 16.
0: And we're talking about just races like Minnesota. And we're talking about Mike Rogers likely winning in Michigan. And we're talking about New Hampshire. Sununu's making a strong play there. So, you know, it works both ways.
1: Well, just today, the Republican main pack just pulled out of North Carolina and are investing in Kansas, you know, which is a district that, state that Trump won by 14.
0: Well, you got a lunatic running there that it wants people in Kansas to repent for driving her car. And, what's the other thing he's against? I think eating meat or something.
1: Well, you're talking about Hamilton?
0: That would be the mega church pastor guy that's running your Democratic candidate.
1: Yeah, I think the fact that all of these races are in play, I think tells us something, plus all the public polling we're seeing, even from Fox News, right? Like, these polls are telling us a pretty consistent message, which is voters are unhappy with this administration.
0: I've got to run, but listen, I do appreciate your time. Will you please do me a favor? Will you please tell your dad thank you? And that I'm going to then tell your dad I have a message for him. I'm going to work with him to try to fix you.
1: Okay. Thank you, sir. It's my pleasure. And I really, thank you for welcoming me on your podcast.
0: You're very welcome on my radio show, but it's okay. I do have a lot of jobs. It's easy to get confused. Ravi Gupta, former Obama administration official, author of The Invisible List, 800-941-SEAN. This Friday, you want to be a part of the program.

0: The Sean Hannity Show, a thermonuclear MMA assault on fake news. Hannity's on right now.
1: All right, 25 now till the top of the hour this Friday. 800-941-SEAN is a number. 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I've been asking all of you in your heart, your mind, your soul, commit to voting. 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They, to me, the best wireless company out there, my cell phone provider, also a veteran-owned

0: feel included. Really, it's like I have a niece who's trans. I want to let her know that our government hears her.
1: Yes.
0: Can I count on you to support her?
1: Always.
0: She's not able to participate in sports.
1: Yes. The way I fought for trans kids in the legislature is how I will fight for the U.S. Senate. Uh-huh. And my position hasn't changed.
0: Uh-huh.
1: I still think these should be local decisions, sport by sport, athlete by athlete. And I think I have the most inclusive policy of any candidate who's running. So
0: I agree. So
1: I know things are getting clipped and stuff, but my views, my position hasn't changed, and I'm gonna have your loved ones back. Okay.
0: Wonderful. Thank you so much.
1: Okay. Thank you.
0: God
1: appreciate
0: bless you.
1: God bless you.
2: All right. So now remember, this was always his position, and he was saying so from the pulpit and in churches, et cetera, et cetera. But only what, a couple of weeks ago, he backed off that position when he said this.
3: You saw it in the anti-LGBTQ legislation, including the bill that would have denied gender-affirming health care to trans children. And then, of course, famously, infamously, we saw it last session with the most extreme abortion ban in the country. All these ideologies stem from this Christofascism movement, which essentially, like I said, is just using faith to exercise raw political, social, and economic power.
2: Okay. So this is what I've been telling you now for a while, and it was first telegraphed by AOC herself. And that is very simply, let's lie. Let's not let people know who we really are. All right, this Friday, back to our phones, 800-941-SEAN, if you want to be a part of the program. Let us go to Julie, is in Louisiana. Julie, hi, how are you? Glad you called.
4: Hi, how are you? Long-time listener, so thank you for taking my call.
2: Thank you.
4: What you just said about not showing who these candidates are, perfect for what I wanted to start with. I counted today, and I counted 40 in a row posts on X. All Democrats, Al Saeed, tons of posts. So you see all of these posts by Democrats, and you see no Republicans to combat these posts. So today, Chris Van Hollen talked about how Republicans killed the subsidies and how Maryland's premiums have gone up. And, you know, then you had another congressperson say the Republicans left. They don't care about affordability. So all of these things, plus Al Saeed, who is constantly on X, and you see no Republican presence at all to really combat any of these things. And if you're a person who doesn't know what's going on and you're seeing this, you're thinking Republicans are horrible, like they always try to make people think. And but, you know, this is, you know, you may just say, I'm just going to vote Democrat because these Republicans are horrible. So I don't understand that, you know, the lack of presence from Republicans. They should be on combating these things. They should be talking about how the Democrats killed the affordability bill in the Senate. They should be talking about how.
2: You know what the worst part of what you're saying is? You're right. They've got to fight back on social media as hard as the Democrats do, because a lot of that propaganda gets through. Julie, I'm just out of time. Please forgive me. I hope you and your family have a great weekend. Quick break, right back. We'll continue. We'll get to more of your calls coming up straight ahead. This Friday, 800-941-SEAN is our number.

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1: Hi, 25 now till the top of the hour, 800-941-SEAN, if you want to be a part of the program. You know, pretty frightening, the hijacked Israeli-bound flight, this Dubai plane, Fly Dubai plane, was 40 seconds away from crashing, according to the New York Post today. Flight data showing the Fly Dubai, the jet headed to Tel Aviv. You know, first they said 18,000, now they're saying 14,000 feet in 40 seconds. As the co-pilot, the Omani national, stabbed the pilot in what Israel declared now a terrorist hijacking. They believe there's some Iranian involvement in this, and we'll get to the bottom of that hopefully sooner than later. But it tells you that Israel is always under a constant threat. There would have been 170 souls aboard that were murdered that day. It came that close to being, you know, a 9/11, another October 7th, in the sense that, you know, a mass terror attack. And we saw, we're nearly at the third anniversary of October 7th, the equivalent of 40,000 Americans, when you compare our population size versus theirs, murdered in a day. Never mind the kidnapping, the beheadings, the torture, the rape, the even children being murdered. And Israel has been in a fight for their survival, almost their entire existence. And that fight

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0: Stick around. We've got to go back to this Donald Trump message last night from Oklahoma. Sorry it's PG-13, but it is what it is. 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Do you feel it? Get ready. There's a lot more coming up.
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5: Scary moments in the land down under. I'm Chris DeMeo, Fox News. At least 10 people are injured after a car plowed into a crowd of rugby fans in Australia.
6: Two of the injured, a 5-year-old girl and a 67-year-old man, are in critical condition. Police say they've arrested the 18-year-old driver. An investigation is underway, but at this time, police say they don't believe it's terror-related. The driver has been arrested, but at this time, police say the crash is not believed to be related to terrorism.
5: Fox's Chanley Painter. Multiple reports say the driver was doing burnouts on the road to try to get the crowd excited. The fans were waiting on Saturday for the team bus ahead of a rugby league finals match on Sunday. President Trump rallies Republican voters in Mobile, Alabama, part of a 32-day campaign blitz.
7: President Trump praising GOP candidates in Alabama.
8: Vote for more money in your pockets, bigger paychecks for your families, lower taxes, less crime, more Alabama still. 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
7: Addressing costs amid the war with Iran.
8: It's going to end very soon, probably right after the election. But as soon as it does end, oil prices will come tumbling down.
7: Noting European leaders agreed to release a massive amount of diesel oil stockpiles to help alleviate high prices after an emergency meeting of the group of seven leaders. And again, pledging to send American adults $5,000 if Republicans retain control of the House and Senate in the midterm elections. Kristen Goodwin, Fox News.
5: Meanwhile, three University of South Alabama students have been arrested on charges of making threats against the president ahead of the rally. A federal court is temporarily blocking the White House from building a border wall in Texas's Big Bend region. It's a major win for landowners, businesses, and environmentalists who opposed planned infrastructure projects. Much of the opposition geared around customs and border protection plans for inside the park. 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

0: featuring one of Charlie Kirk's final interviews. The new documentary, Can You Hear Me Now?, investigates modern prophets and divine messages shaping our political and cultural destiny.
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0: Follow director Matthew Thayer's investigation, examining the evidence, weighing today's most prominent prophetic voices against scripture, history, political, and scientific scrutiny.
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3: 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I open this hour by telling you that one of the biggest risks in your retirement might be that you saved too much money in the wrong type of account. And I want to close by telling you about the day that risk gets bigger. And it isn't a stock market crash. It isn't a change to the tax law. It's the day, if you're married, that one of you dies. Now, I know that's a heavy sentence to drop in the last 15 minutes of a radio show, so let me tell you why I'm doing it, and it isn't to upset anybody. It's because this is the single most predictable event in your entire financial plan, and it's the one almost nobody has run the numbers on. Every other risk we talk about is a maybe. Market might fall, inflation might run hot, you might need long-term care, taxes might rise. This one isn't a maybe. In every married couple, one of you goes first. We don't know when, we don't know which, but we know it happens. And when it does, the survivor sits down the following spring, files a tax return under an entirely different set of rules. With a portfolio that hasn't changed, an IRA that hasn't changed, required withdrawals haven't changed, same money, different rule book. And I'll tell you where I see this land the hardest. I've been doing this for 26 years. In almost every couple I sit down with, one person handles the money, not both. One. One of you opens the statements, one of you knows the passwords, one of you talks to the accountant in March and tells the other one what the refund was. That's not a criticism, that's division of labor, and it worked for 20, 30, 40 years. But it stops working on one specific day. So here's my question, and I want you to actually answer in your head, not just hear it. If your spouse died tomorrow, could you say out loud where the next month's income comes from? Not the balances, the income. Which account does the money come out of? How much gets taxed? How much needs to be withheld? Who do you call? For a lot of households, that answer lives in one person's head. That is not a portfolio problem. That is a planning problem. And let me show you what actually changes. So here's what does not change when the first spouse dies. The IRA is still there. If it's going to the surviving spouse and she treats it as her own, and I said she because, guys, we tend to go first, the balance is the same, but the required minimum distributions keep coming. The house is still there. The brokerage account's still there. The property taxes, the insurance, the utilities, the car, the groceries for one instead of two. The household cost doesn't fall by half because there's only one of you. In our experience, it usually falls by something closer to 15 or 20%, but the bills don't. So here's what does change. One Social Security check goes away. The survivor keeps the larger of the two benefits, the smaller one stops. So if the two of you are receiving, say, $3,600 a month for the husband, $2,400 for the wife, getting about $6,000 a month, the household doesn't drop to $3,600 plus something. It drops to just $3,600, period. That's a permanent reduction in guaranteed household income of almost $29,000 a year in this example. Secondly, the standard deduction roughly cuts in half. So for 2026, a married couple, both over 65, taking the standard deduction, get $32,200 as a standard deduction, plus an additional $1,650 per spouse for being over 65 or older. So now that makes it $35,500. So what happens next? Well, we said they're both over 65, and if their income's under $150,000, they get an extra $12,000, $6,000 each for the senior

0: bonus deduction, meaning that over $47,000 of their first income isn't taxable under current tax code. Now, what about a single filer over 65? They drop down to $16,100 plus the $2,000 for being over 65 and another $6,000 on top of that. Instead of getting $47,000 of tax-free income first, they actually only get somewhere in the neighborhood of about $24,000. The deduction basically gets cut in half. And you know what also happens? The tax brackets compress. And this is the one that does the real damage. We call it a widow's penalty. It's the one people find the hardest to picture. The single filer brackets are not half of the joint brackets, but the income thresholds where each rate kicks in arrives sooner. So the same dollar of income gets taxed at a higher rate simply because there's only one name on the tax return instead of two. So what happened? One of the two Social Security checks goes away, loss of income. Standard deduction gets cut in half, more taxable income. And the brackets compress, which means you move up a tax bracket a lot more quickly. And remember our last segment, the Medicare threshold cuts in half too. So I told you the first surcharge line was at $218,000 as a married couple. For single filers, $109,000. Same house, same IRA, same required withdrawal, half the room. So here's the whole thing in one sense. And this is the sticky idea I want you to carry out of today's show. The income barely falls and the taxes go up. That's the widow's tax. Nobody voted for it. It just happens when the arithmetic of a joint return becomes the arithmetic of a single one. So let me take you back to Tom and Linda. Remember, hypothetical couple, we left them at 64 with about $1.9 million in tax-deferred 401ks, IRAs. 11 years of quiet time, planning opportunity before their RMDs kick in. And if they didn't do anything different, weren't proactive in taking our advice on the proactive tax strategies, their RMD required minimum distribution at 75 would be $145,000 a year plus their Social Security. Now let's move the clock. Now they're 78. The RMDs have been running for a few years between the required minimum distributions, the two Social Security checks. Let's say their income was about $190,000. They're paying more tax than they'd expected to. And their Medicare premiums have a surcharge on them, but they're fine. They travel, they see the grandkids, they're okay. Then Tom has a stroke. 4 months later, he's gone. And Linda, who's never once handled the tax return, Tom managed the investment, sits down the following April. Her income didn't drop by half. Tom's Social Security stopped, so she lost about $29,000 a year of household income. The IRA rolled over to her. She was the primary beneficiary, same balance, same required minimum distribution. So she's showing roughly $160,000 of income instead of $190,000, just a little bit less money coming in, but a materially larger tax bill. Her deduction is $17,000 smaller. Her tax brackets are tighter. Her Medicare surcharge, because $160,000 clears the single filer line by a wide margin, is now larger than it was when Tom was alive because they were filing jointly. Less income, higher taxes, bigger Medicare premium. And she's going to file that return every year for the rest of her life. And here's what I want you to notice about that story. Nothing went wrong. The market didn't crash. Nobody got scammed. No advisor made a bad call. The investments performed fine. The plan simply assumed that there would always be two of them. Now, I want to connect this last piece and bring this home. That IRA eventually goes to the kids or brothers, sisters, siblings, whoever your beneficiaries are that are not a spouse. And under the current rules, most adult children who inherit a traditional IRA have to empty it within 10 years. Not over their lifetime, that changed. 10 years according to the SECURE Act. And depending on the circumstances, they may also have to take required minimum distributions against the way. So think about while that lands. Your children are in their 50s because their parents passed away in their 70s. Peak earning years, highest tax brackets of their lives, and now a seven-figure IRA has to come out on top of their own income in less than 10 years. That's your silent partner again. You never bought them out. You never bought out the IRS by doing Roth conversions. So Uncle Sam's collecting taxes from your kids now at a higher rate than they would normally would pay. So what do you actually do about all this? I'm not going to give you a prescription on the radio because the right answer generally depends on your specific numbers. But I can tell you the three questions we work through with families in our office all the time. One, What does survivor's tax return look like? Run it on paper with your real balances and your real Social Security numbers. Most couples have never seen this, and it takes about an hour for us to do. Two, how much of the tax deferred bucket, your IRAs, your 401ks, your 403bs, how much of it do we want to move, and how fast do we want to move it? You see, moving money from the tax deferred account to the tax free account during the quiet years is one tool. It isn't the only one, and it isn't right for everybody. Is it right for every household? No. Is it potentially significant for the households that it's right for? Absolutely. The work is in sizing it against the tax brackets, against the Medicare lines, against how many years you actually have. Three, does the estate plan match the tax plan? You see, sometimes the beneficiary designations on an IRA is the single most consequential document in your whole file, and you filled it out in 1998. Documents don't make decisions. Decisions make documents. So let's put this whole hour together, because everything I've told you is really one idea wearing three different hats. In the first segment, I told you about the money in your traditional IRA that isn't entirely yours. The quiet window between the day your paycheck stops and the day required minimum withdrawals begin. In the second segment, I showed you that the income you create in that window doesn't just affect your tax return. It reaches 2 years forward and touches what you pay in Medicare premiums. And now you've seen that same balance in this third segment reaches all the way to the survivor's tax return, the kids, the grandkids. One account, four consequences: income, taxes, healthcare, and legacy. And that's not four separate problems that just happen to belong to the same family. That's one decision with four echoes. This is exactly why we built the Retirement Success Blueprint the way we did. 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Retirement income. Where's your income coming from in good markets and bad, independent of the market? We're going to do an entire show on that next week. Investments. How much risk should you be taking? If you won the game, you don't have to take as much risk. Your investments aren't a scoreboard. So if you won the game, stop taking more risk than you need if it could hurt you later. Proactive tax mitigation. Not tax preparation. That's looking through the rearview mirror. Proactive tax mitigation are the things we could be doing now and over the next few years to save you potentially hundreds of thousands, if not millions, of unnecessary taxes. Let's not tip the IRS. Healthcare. How do we control our Medicare premiums? Through IRMA, avoiding it if we can, or at least minimizing it if it makes sense to, by sizing the conversions. Healthcare, what if we had a long-term care event? How would we pay for it? In coordinating our estate planning documents there. All of this coordinated in a single plan, because they were never really separate in the first place. You see, you may have an investment broker, you might have a CPA, you might even have an excellent estate planning attorney and a good Medicare agent, and every one of them might be doing okay work. But if none of them has ever seen the other's work and they don't talk, you know that, then nobody in your life is actually looking at the whole picture. Everybody's playing well, but nobody's reading the same sheet of music. You see, a portfolio tells you what you own. A retirement plan tells you what all of it is supposed to do. And here's where I'll leave you on today's topic. My point today wasn't to give you anxiety. If you're 64 with $1.5 million saved, you're in a wonderful position, and I mean that. You did the hard part. Most people never get there. The goal isn't to become fearful. The goal is to be prepared. Retirement planning isn't about predicting the future. It's about preparing for the several futures that could actually happen, including the one where the market does have a bad decade, and the one where tax law changes, and yes, including the ones where there's only one of you left. You see, if you've never seen those scenarios written down with your own numbers in them, that's the gap, and it's a very closable gap. So there's really two ways to start. If you're not ready to talk to anybody yet, you just want to think about it on your own, give us a call and ask for your complimentary retirement success toolkit. It's free. It's educational. It walks you through everything we cover today. The three types of money, your future required distributions, Social Security, taxation, estate planning, how to get income off your investments, the questions worth asking before the quiet years close. 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Now, I do know we do have 2 minutes left. So I want to answer a listener mailbag question. First one says, my husband and I are getting divorced. We're trying to figure out how to divide our assets as part of the settlement. He'll owe me about 200 grand. Should I take it from his 401k or just take cash from the money market? So first, let me say you're going through this, you know, sorry about that, but divorce is one of the biggest financial transitions people experience, especially later in life. So when emotions are running high, it's easy to focus on a number. I'm supposed to get 200 grand. But one of the first things we try to help clients understand is not every 200 grand is worth the same. Two accounts can have exactly the same balance and produce dramatically different results after taxes. That's why the question isn't simply which account has the money. The better question is how much of that money will I actually be able to spend and keep? So let's look at two choices. If you receive 200 grand from the money market, it's straightforward. It's already after tax. So assuming there aren't any unusual circumstances, then you get the money. Now compare that to a traditional 401k. You take some of that. Every dollar inside of that, as we talked about, has a silent partner, which is the IRS. So eventually when you withdraw those dollars, they're generally taxed as ordinary income. So you're not going to pay income tax on the 200,000. So depending on future tax rates, your personal income, the spendable value could actually be significantly less. And that's why one of the biggest mistakes I see in divorce settlements is assuming just equal balances mean equal value, because they don't. Now, before anyone listened said, well, obviously they just take the cash. Well, it depends. Depends on, do you already have other retirement assets? Because you have to also look forward for your retirement, and that money could grow tax-free or tax-deferred for you for the next 5, 10, 20 years, whatever your time frame is. It's what they call a qualified domestic relations order, a quadro, QDRO. The assets can transfer from your spouse's 401k into your name without being taxed or no early withdrawal penalties. And then you allow that to grow either tax deferred or taxable. So you really need to look through it through the context of what is the purpose of the money that you're getting? When do you plan on using it? And is it better to have it tax free now so you use it, or have it grow tax deferred or tax free over time? So if you have those kind of questions, that's what we're here for. Once again, you're listening to the Retirement Success Blueprint. 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
2: The midterm blitz continues today. I'm Ann Carrick, Fox News. President Trump looking to boost Republican turnout.
3: The president rallies in Ohio this evening, a state he won by double digits 2 years ago. He spent Friday night in reliably red Alabama telling supporters in Mobile,
4: I don't need the votes. I'm doing this. You know, I'm doing this and I'm not running for anything. But you're going to think of me as on the ballot, right? Everybody promise.
3: President Trump plans to hit dozens of states between now and the November 3rd elections, though his approval ratings nationwide have slipped. He dismisses those numbers, but concedes the party in power historically loses seats in midterm elections. Jared Halpern, Fox News.
2: A former Cornell University student filing a civil lawsuit against the school says she was drugged and gang raped in 2024. Fox's Eric Sean.
5: The reports say that the Cornell student did tell the campus police that she was raped, but it seems that someone withheld that. New York Governor Kathy Hochul now appointing State Attorney General Tish James to investigate the Cornell co-ed identified as Jane Doe in court documents. Her claims that in 2024, she was drunk and drugged when seven members of the Chi Phi fraternity raped her for hours at their frat house. She gave a statement to Cornell University police, and new reports say that she did tell them she was raped, but that may not have been passed on to the district attorney.
2: The DA initially did not bring charges, saying the statement reported she agreed to the sexual activity. A 25-year-old dual UK-Iranian national man arrested Thursday on suspicion of plotting a terror attack is released on bail. Five British national men in their 20s initially arrested on suspicion of explosives and terror offenses near an airbase used by American bombers to strike Iran also released on bail. America's listening to Fox News.
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6: This afternoon will bring mostly sunny skies, making for a beautiful start to the weekend with a high of 68. Tonight will be mainly clear with a low of 52. Tomorrow is expected to be mostly sunny and nice with a high of 71. As we head into Monday, anticipate plenty of sun with a high of 67. I'm meteorologist Jason Caterina on AM 560, The Answer.
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0: Now for Striking Gold with Kenny Michaels. Now, here's your host, Kenny Michaels.
1: All right, welcome to the show. Time now for Striking Gold. Here's your host, Kenny Michaels. That's what the little recording just said. Welcome aboard. It's great to have you. I am thrilled to be here today. We got a lot to talk about. We got a lot of exciting news to talk about. Yay, yay, yay. All right, here we go. I'm going to go ahead and turn the phone lines on. Ladies and gentlemen, the number to get me live in studio is 888-961-0222. Again, 888-961-0222. Or you can go to Striking Gold. You can go to Striking Gold with Kenny. I'm so confused. I got so many platforms. It's crazy. 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They're there right now. Tell them you're listening to the sexiest guy on radio, the good looking Kenny Michaels. All right. So here's what I want to start with today, because one of the things that helps me produce a show each week is things people say to me, customers, people who reach out, Mr. Michaels, I want to move my IRA. Let's get it done. Mr. Michaels, here's some cash. I want to get it done. Blah, blah, blah, blah, blah. And I get asked a lot of questions, and I thought I'd spend a little time this morning addressing people's concerns, because it's legitimate concerns. 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All right. 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Great. It's fabulous. Now, I've heard all kinds of stories. People say to me, well, Mr. Michaels, what if someone breaks in my house? Well, first of all, nobody knows you have it because we don't make an announcement. We don't get on Eyewitness News and go from the desert to the sea in all of Southern California. This is Jerry Dunphy. Remember Jerry Dunphy? This is Jerry Dunphy. And Joe Schmo bought gold from Golden Crest Metals. And it's here's his address. Go there and rob him. It's not on the news, people. Nobody knows you have it. That's the first thing. Secondly, you buy a safe for $600, a good one. I can refer you to a place if you need it. And it's fireproof. And you bolt it to your foundation of your house. And you put it in your closet, throw a blankie over it. Nobody knows you have it. And it's magnificent. Now, taking possession of the gold. Oh, well, first I want to say this. If you're one of these people freaked out about, well, what if somebody steals it? Then my advice is, A, you're watching too much Law and Order and Criminal Minds and Blue Bloods. You're watching too much of that. I watch those shows, by the way. I love Law and Order Special Victims Unit. Love that show. And Blue Bloods. It's too bad they got rid of it off air. I love Blue Bloods. I think Tom Selleck plays a great police chief. Oh, yeah. Commissioner, whatever. Yeah. Oh, yeah. Great show. Anyway, when you take possession of the metal, it's a magnificent way to transfer wealth to your next generation with zero government involvement. It's fabulous. What does the Grinch say? Fabulous, right? So it's fabulous. So don't be afraid to take possession of the metal. And if you live in a world where you're paranoid that someone's going to come in your window and now know you have gold and silver and they're going to try and steal your metals, you have an imagination. I'm not saying people don't get robbed. Don't get your panties in a wad. I'm not saying people don't get robbed. Sure, burglaries happen. Sure. But you know, you can put, if you don't really want it at home, you could put it in a safe deposit box at a bank, but I really don't advise that because banks are struggling financially to stay afloat. And if your bank goes belly up and shuts their door, well, then guess what? They have a key to your safe deposit box and you can't get in, and there's your thief right there working at the bank. There's the thief you were worried about at your house is working at the bank. So don't be afraid. Take possession of the metal. When you buy a car, you take possession of it, right? Don't you worry that someone's going to break into your house and see you have a brand new car in the garage, and they're going to open your garage, they're going to hotwire your car and steal it. How come you take possession of the car? Why don't you park it in the neighbor's garage? How come that doesn't worry you? If they want to steal your car, they'll steal your car. And besides, when you buy physical gold and silver and it's shipped to your home, ladies and gentlemen, put it in your homeowner's insurance policy. That's what I do. They steal it, I'm insured. See? Works out well. All right. So that hopefully answers the question of theft. People worried about taking possession of them. That's ridiculous. Just ridiculous. You're spending too much time in front of the TV. Okay. All right. Number two. A lot of people are concerned about what happens if I buy gold and silver in my IRA or cash, and then, oh my God, I need money, and I need to somehow, some way liquidate this precious metals. 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Right? 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You're getting ripped off. 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There's no problem on selling back your metals to Golden Crest Metals. 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Best buyback program anywhere. And they make it easy. So don't ever sweat about how do I liquidate it if I need to. Gold and silver is more liquid than stocks. Think about that. When you liquidate your stocks, your tax guy makes a commission. Doesn't that disgust you? Do you know when you liquidate gold and silver through Golden Crest Metals, there's no fees, no commissions of any kind, not $1. So gold is better and easier to liquidate than stinking stocks. Okay. The next thing people worry about is, what happens if I die? Well, you're gonna die. Unless you have some kind of secret or magic that I don't know about. We're all going to die. And we all have beneficiaries. You are literally, I don't want to use a certain word on air, so I got to figure out what word to use here. You are literally backstabbing your beneficiary. I would use another word, but I don't know if I can say it, so I'm not. You are literally backstabbing your beneficiary of your retirement account. If you leave it in stocks, you're sticking it to them after you're dead, because they are going to pay so much tax on that inheritance that you stuck it to them. Now, if your beneficiary is your kid, your daughter, your son, your grandchildren, your brother, your aunt, your uncle, your well, probably wouldn't be your parents, but maybe, never know. Someone you love, why would you stick it to them? Why? Because they made you mad one time because they went to the baseball game and you couldn't go. So now you're, oh, get you back. Wait till I die and you pay all this tax in my retirement account. I'll show you. Really? Why would you backstab your heirs? I don't understand. Like, I got five kids. Okay, I know you think I'm crazy. I am a little crazy. But I got five boys and a grandson. God knows I could use a little pink in my house. By the way, in case you don't know, I said it before, I'm expecting another grandbaby. We do not know the sex yet. Please, dear Lord Jesus, let this be a girl. Not that if it's a boy, I'll be bummed because I got the cutest little grandson in America for sure. But he looks just like the good-looking Kenny Michaels. But a little girl with a little pink in my home would sure be a bright spot, huh? Anyway, so why would I want to backstab my kids? Why would I want to do that? Why would I want to backstab my children and leave them in a situation where Uncle Sam's going to crawl all over them? Why would I do that? And as long as I was in stocks, I was doing that to my kids. And I woke up one day and realized, holy smokes, I can keep more of my money and give them more of my money if I just go to gold. Okay? If I just go to gold. And so, that's why you move to gold. So when it comes to your beneficiaries, it's not just you that's benefiting from the precious metals. It's your heirs are benefiting. Make sense? Your heirs benefit from a tax standpoint. So it's one of these parties where everybody wins. I love that. I love that. All right. So those are questions I'm asked all the time. I thought I would address them on this show, okay? Just so you guys have a clear understanding that I don't want to say there's no risk to gold, because there's a risk in everything we do, right? Any investment, that there is some kind of risk. But the small minimal risk in gold is smaller risk than any other investment out there. That's why it's the ultimate safe haven. Why do experts for thousands of years have said gold and silver is a safe haven? Because it's safe. It's a safer place to put your money. When we're old, like me, I'm 64. When we're old, we want safety. Right? I've said before, how many of you book a flight and climb on a paper airplane to go to your destination? Well, think about it. Ladies and gentlemen, this is Delta Flight 136, and we are ready for takeoff. Due to wind and turbulence, there will be no cart service, no drink service, because we're on a paper airplane. Okay? No, that's not too safe for me. At 64, that's not safe. If I was 25, I might daredevil it. But not at 64. I'm going to go in one of those planes where I have a roof over my head, an overhead compartment. I get a little free drink coming down the aisle. Right? And there's always someone with a pet. Have you ever noticed that? That's another irritating thing of mine. If you ever want to know anything about Kenny Michaels, know this. One of my biggest pet peeves is people bringing pets on an airplane. I had a flight to my grandson. I got to tell you the story real quick. I'm going to digress. I can't help it. I can't help it. I went to visit my grandson in Oregon, and I'm sitting two rows behind first class. And two rows in front of me, in first class, I hear the plane's taking off, and I hear, meow, meow. And as the plane's taking off, and you know how it takes off, your ears kind of get crazy. Then I'm hearing this. Meow, meow, meow. The whole 2.5 hours. I swear to you, when the lady came down to bring drinks, I said, ma'am, get that cat a bourbon. Do something. But I'd still rather be on a plane with a roof over my head and an overhead compartment and a cat on the plane than be on a paper airplane, because it's not safe. It's not safe at our age to be in paper investments. It's not safe. It's not safe to be in stocks. It is not safe at our age. It is safe when you're young because Father Time is on your side. You've heard me talk about this. It's safe because at 25 years old, we have a long way to go before we'll need our retirement account. But at 60, 61, 62, 63, 68, 69, 84, 85, it ain't safe. It ain't safe. We need safety. We have to protect ourselves. We're not the young chicken we thought we were. I'm good looking. I look like a young chicken. But I ain't a young chicken. Okay? Not an old hen either, but somewhere in between, if there is such a thing. Anyway, the point is, that's what gold is. Gold is the safety. That's why people go to gold. All right, let me give you some information. According to 24/7 Wall Street, which is a big financial article, financial news source, a $500,000 retirement account triggers an $18,900 withdrawal at age 73. That means if you have $500,000 in your retirement account, when you have to start withdrawing money from it, at that amount, someone's going to have to take $18,900. And then they're taxed on that $18,900 a lot. But if you move to gold and silver, and it's $500,000, you still have to take $18,900. Aha! Ready for this? But the tax you pay? Way less. Way, almost a third less. Approximately. So the benefits for gold and silver are off the charts. This is why people move the metals. Now, Donald Trump, as you know, tweeted, or it's True Social. It's not tweet. It's True Social. Put out on his personal True Social worldwide about Jim Rickard's video. I talked about it the other day, about it going to $10,000 an ounce by the end of the year. Then Trump turned around and pushed that out. Okay? The whole world is now talking internationally about the fact that they think the United States is going to reprice gold at $10,000. Now's the time to buy. Now, I'm going to talk to people right now. If you have already bought gold, whether it's in a retirement account or cash or both, and maybe you bought it from hearing my show, if you bought gold, now's the time to double down and buy again. That's according to Yahoo Finance. Yahoo Finance had a big article that said gold buyers are doubling down. What does it mean? I started reading the article, and it said that gold buyers are buying more. They're moving more and moving more and buying more and buying more. It makes sense. Why? Because it's working for them. I get a lot of people that say to me, Mr. Michaels, I have this IRA. I've been listening to you for months. I love these people who say that. I've listened to you for a year. I think to myself, a whole year you've been listening to 52 shows because there's 52 weeks in a year. 52 shows and now you call me. Anyway, whatever. People are crazy. Anyway, so people say I've been listening to your show for a long time and my IRA is going nowhere. Okay, listen, wake up. Wake up. Your retirement account's not going to go anywhere. Okay? And here's a prime example. You wake up on Monday morning, the market's down 200 points. Okay, so it finished Monday down 200. You get up on Tuesday, Tuesday's done, it finished down 100. I'm using just round numbers. Wednesday, it finished down $75. We're at 375 already. Thursday, it finished down 200. We're at 575. And then Friday, boom, it goes up 400. You're still down 175. That's why your account goes nowhere in stocks. Because the stock market is manipulated by the big boys, by the government. It's manipulated by everything that goes on. If they want it to go down, they'll make it go down. They don't care about you. So your balance in your account never really jumps. Think about when you started your retirement account to now, and you're a senior. Think about when you started your retirement account to now. How long it took to get to where it is. It took 30 years. 30 years! But now you're 64. Do you have 30 more years? You don't. That's why you go to gold, right? So Trump pushing out $10,000 for gold from Jim Rickard's video. Fabulous. Wells Fargo saying the same thing, $10,000 in gold. Fabulous. And last week I talked about China sucking up silver. Let's talk about that. China is creating a silver shortage. I'm thrilled to hear it. I am thrilled. Thank you, China. Here we go again. I hate saying I'm an American, but I'm always saying thank you, China. Thank you, China. Thank you, China. It's not for the Kung Pao chicken. I got news for you. It's because I'm invested in precious metals and they're pushing this whole stinking thing up and I'm killing it. Thank you, China. So when you take a retirement account and you move to gold, you move to safety. Okay? Everything has a risk, folks. Going out to the mail has a risk. You could get run over. There's a risk to going out to get the mail. Somebody could run you over. There's always a risk. But we old people want safety. We want to know that my money's going to be there when you need it. Here's a question. I've asked this before on this show. I'll ask it again. Here's a question. How comfortable do you feel your money will be there in your IRA when you need it if you left it where it is with everything going on in the world today? Most of you say, I don't feel comfortable. Well, then there you go. When in doubt, get out. When in doubt, get out. Here's another thing for you. People are rushing to gold. They're rushing to silver. With their retirement accounts, with their cash. Why? Because they're realizing that it's private. Okay? A lot of Americans have realized that they can't retire unless they go to gold. Because of how much tax is going to be ripped from them when they decide to call it quits and start taking money. Goldman Sachs said, gold will rise a lot more before year end. There you go. Bloomberg, China adding more gold. 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Unless you're in gold, you won't have enough to retire. Wow. Wow. Unless you're in gold, you won't have enough to retire. 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
2: News on Paul Stevens. That Fly Dubai co-pilot accused of trying to hijack an Israel-bound flight has now been ID'd.
3: The suspect in this case was previously hired by Oman Air, but was later given a ground job over suspicion of his activities. Now, exactly what those activities were has not been disclosed yet, but the suspect later moved to Dubai, where he eventually became a pilot for Fly Dubai.
2: Fox's Jeff Paul in Tel Aviv. White House officials say they're not disappointed in the September jobs report of just 29,000 new jobs. That's far below the expected 90,000.
4: White House Economic Advisor Kevin Hassett saying that this administration is shrinking the federal government, and that's seen in this report here, letting private sector jobs stand on their own.
2: Ed Lawrence with the Fox Business Network at the White House. The unemployment rate, however, rising slightly to 4.2%. 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
1: Now, your official weather forecast.
5: This afternoon will be mostly sunny, marking a beautiful start to the weekend with a high of 68. Tonight will be mainly clear with a low of 52. Tomorrow is expected to be mostly sunny and nice with a high of 71. As we head into Monday, anticipate plenty of sun with a high of 67. I'm meteorologist Jason Caterina on AM 560, The Answer.
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6: The communist, socialist, terrorist-loving, mollycoddling mayor of New York City is being sued. 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
1: 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Antoni. 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

government. Where do they go? They go to gold. That's why you're seeing the predictions they are. That's why you're seeing the gold rush. And if you're not in it, if you're not joining it, you're missing out on a huge, huge, huge benefit to you. Okay. Now, I've had people reach out who say, my financial advisor doesn't want me going to gold. Ladies and gentlemen, your Lexus dealer doesn't want you buying a Mercedes. Right? Right? Your dentist doesn't want you to go to another dentist, right? He doesn't want you to do that. He wants you to stick with him. Progressive don't want you going to Allstate, right? But your financial guy has no interest in you. He has interest in his commission. And because he can't sell you the physical metal, he can't make money. So he's not going to push you to go somewhere or invest in something that he can't benefit from. That's selfish. That's selfish. Not shellfish, selfish. Because if he's managing your money and he's truly an advisor, he would be advising properly. Everybody's going to gold. That's why it's so popular. Okay. If you are in a 30%, let's say you're in a 20-25% tax bracket, and you have $500,000 in your IRA, that's going to trigger an $18,900 withdrawal when you turn age 73. Period. It's going to be mandatory. And when you take that $18,900 out and you're in stocks, you're going to pay tax. You're going to pay approximately $4,600 in tax on that $18,000. Doesn't that bother you? But if you took it in silver, if you took that withdrawal, that $18,900 in silver, if you took it in silver and you took it out in silver form and you did that today, instead of paying $4,600 in tax, right? You would end up, I'll tell you how much you would pay exactly. You would end up paying, ready for this? Ready for this? Here it comes. And this, and remember, I told you pay $4,600, $4,600 in tax if you left it in stock, right? Okay. If you took it in, silver, here's what you're going to pay. I'll do it for you right now. Hold on one second. I'm going to grab it and do it. And here we go. You're going to pay, approximately $1,200 in tax if you took it out in silver. So would you rather pay $4,600 or $1,200? That's the advantage in gold and silver right there. That's an approximate, but there you go. If you took $18,900 out of your account today in dollars and you're in a 25% tax bracket, you'll pay $4,600 to the government. But if you took that $18,900 out in silver, your actual silver that you own, the physical silver, you pay $1,200 in tax. That is the advantage in moving to precious metals. That's why seniors go there. So I hope that helps, okay? Because people are just not getting it. And they wonder, you know, how can it help me? How can it help me? There is no better investment these days than physical gold and silver. Okay, now, here's something else I want to mention. President Trump is pushing for more gold to come into this country. There's a fight going on between China and the United States right now. Here we go again. Every time these two countries battle over gold, we win. We meaning me. I win because my IRA is in gold. If your IRA is in gold, you win. Every time China and the U.S. go at it regarding gold and silver, you win if you're invested. You win, baby. You win. There's a huge fight right now going on as to who will have more gold by by the end of 2026. China's going bananas with buying gold, and they're resetting it right now.

How exciting is that? And then you've got Trump bringing more in from Venezuela, bringing gold in from Iran, pushing out on his True Social 10,000 by the end of the year with Jim Rickards, having a gold phone put on his desk, decorating the entire Oval Office in all gold. How much more of a subliminal message do you need to know where we're headed? And Trump came out and said, China is backing the yuan by gold because they want the yuan as the reserve currency for the world. Why? Well, it makes sense. Gold makes you strong. Gold spinach. So, you know, spinach to Popeye? Right? Spinach to Popeye? That's what gold is to your IRA, spinach to Popeye. Right? He eats the spinach and ta-da! He's like this big brute guy. Right? Well, that's what gold is to your retirement account. That's what gold is to your money in the bank. It's spinach. It's the spinach Popeye has. 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Go there, answer a couple questions. It'll come to my email. I'll call you personally, folks. Let's go. The excitement for gold and silver between now and the end of the year is absolutely insane. All the predictions of doubling for gold and tripling for silver. Bank of America, Citibank, China now is trying to suck up more silver, trying to make it harder to get silver in the world, which creates a shortage. A shortage creates higher prices. Higher prices means more money in my retirement account. Let's go! That's why I say thank you, China. So that's what I'm telling you, is what a time. And if you've already bought gold, buy more. If you already bought silver, buy more. Double down on it. This is your opportunity. And I want to touch on something. I don't know how much time I have left, but I want to touch on something else that I want to warn everybody about. We are getting close to midterms, right? The elections are important, right? It may not sway Trump's way. And if it doesn't, a lot of things he's doing may get tough to pass, right? But what I'm more concerned with is what happens when Trump is no longer president. Okay? There's a lot of talk in the Democratic world about taxing retirement accounts' unrealized gains. Now, if you don't know what an unrealized gain is, let me tell you what it is. It's a gain that, so if you're invested in stocks and your stock goes up, that's a gain. It's unrealized because you didn't take it out. So it's a gain. It's just not a realized gain because you haven't taken it in your hand. So the Democrats want to tax when your account goes up. Even if you don't take it out. They want to tax you on the increase. How do you avoid this? It's crazy. Well, and Kamala talked about it during the campaign against Trump. She did North Carolina or Houston. She did a campaign stop, made a speech, and said flat out she's going to tax unrealized gains in retirement accounts. Okay? And if they tax unrealized gains in retirement accounts, that means even if your account goes up, you're going to pay a tax. So how do you get it out of their eyeballs? You go to gold. Because gold's private. Once you go to gold, you're off their vision. You're off their eyeballs. The government doesn't have their eyeballs on your account anymore. Gold is going to save your rear end. If Trump doesn't, if the Republicans don't win in 28, Trump's gold and silver is going to save your rear end. In retirement accounts, even in cash in the bank, it's all about trust. Who do I trust and who don't I trust? Right? I understand banks exist. I understand we have to have bank accounts.
and we have to, you know, pay our bills. Yes. Do I trust my bank? I do not. Do I trust my government? I do not. I learned from Ronald Reagan. What was it? He said the nine words Ronald Reagan said that Americans should fear. Knock, knock. We're here from the government. We're here to help you. Okay. I don't trust them. So if I don't trust them, why am I giving them my money? I don't make it a habit of giving people my money who I don't trust. If I don't trust Wall Street, I don't invest in it. Now, the banks, yeah, I have to have some money in the bank. I do have bills to pay, but I minimize. Since I have to give you money and I don't trust you, you're not going to get all my money. You're going to get a little bit of my money because I have to give you money. The rest of my money is going in a place that's none of your business. And it's growing like crazy without you getting your hands in it or Uncle Sam getting their hands on it. That is the way we need to live because that's the way we're going. Other countries don't trust our government. If they don't trust our government, why should I trust my government? What do I know they don't know? Nothing. So if China doesn't trust us, if France doesn't trust us, if Great Britain doesn't trust us, if India doesn't trust us, and they're all running to gold and they don't trust our money, why would I trust our money? Hell, Warren Buffett doesn't trust our money. That's why you go to gold. So, look, what an opportunity. Jim Rickard saying it's going to go to 10,000, maybe even 20 by the end of the year. Folks, it's not going to go to 20. I'm telling you now. Gold is not going to jump to 20,000 by year end. That would be, if that happened, I would do this show naked. Okay, and trust me, my engineer and my cameraman do not want me to do the show naked. Trust me on that. If gold goes to 20,000 by year end, I'll do this show naked. Okay? Naked, they say. Listen, it's not going to go to 20,000. But could it go to 10? Well, I think so. Because there's a lot of lack of government confidence and cracks in the armor, and that's what drives people and country to gold. This makes sense to you, right? If you're wondering why your retirement account's going nowhere, why would it? You're not in control of it. Why would it? Why would you expect your retirement account to go anywhere when you're not in control of it? Get out of what's manipulated and get into what's real. Does that make sense? I hope so. Because, ladies and gentlemen, I'm no genius. I know some of you think I am. I appreciate, I am good looking, but I'm no genius. But I would rather be in control of my money than let someone else be in control of my money. Right? Because if I fail, I have only me to blame. And it's my mistake. But I also know that I won't fail because I'm in gold. You've heard me say on this show for years that my IRA is killing it. Why? Because I have the right product. I have the right gold products, the right silver products, and I'm killing it. And if you see the price of gold drop one day, I'm still doing well. If you see the price of gold go up one day, I'm still doing well. I win either way. But I know what I'm doing. And one of the things that got me to do this show years ago was the passion I have to help seniors. I don't care if you're 25 years old. Go make money, go lose money. I don't care about you. I don't care about you from I care about you as a human. I don't care about you from a financial sense because you're still young and you still got time. You have time. I'm 64. I don't have any time. So moving to gold, follow what everybody's doing. China, Bloomberg says here, China adds more gold. Again, more gold again. What is going on? I'll tell you what's going on. There's a huge buzz and a huge excitement for physical gold and silver. That's where the excitement is. 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
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Type in Striking Gold with Kenny Michaels and become a follower. I'd love to have you. I'm Kenny Michaels. This is Striking Gold. Thank you for tuning in. We'll see you next week. God bless. Bye-bye.

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2: An air ambulance disappears. I'm Carmen Roberts, Fox News. And the U.S. Coast Guard is carrying out an extensive search off the coast of Massachusetts for the plane and the six people on board after it lost control with air traffic control around 1:30 this morning.
3: A Canadian medical transport company, Latitude Air Ambulance, based in Ontario, has spoken out to several outlets to say the missing plane is one of theirs. According to FlightAware data, the plane plummeted from 24,000 feet to 11,000 feet in just 3 minutes. The Coast Guard says the Gulfstream G-100 was flying from Bermuda to Boston's Logan International Airport when air traffic controllers lost contact with the plane in the overnight hours. The airport in Bermuda tells Fox the plane was carrying four crew members and two passengers when it left at around 12:40 a.m. this morning, bound for Boston.
2: Fox's C.B. Cotton reporting. The co-pilot who allegedly tried to hijack a commercial jet bound for Israel is identified as the investigation probes into whether he acted alone.
4: The Associated Press has identified the pilot as Hammam al-Hammami. They're reporting he was born in the UAE and that his mother is from Syria, but he was able to obtain Omani citizenship through his Omani father.
2: Fox's Jeff Paul in Tel Aviv.
4: Israel is also involved in this investigation with Prime Minister Benjamin Netanyahu saying this.
5: The attacker underwent Islamist radicalization. He intended to crash the plane along with its passengers. We are investigating now whether he was sent, and whoever sent him will pay a high price.
4: That hero captain who was attacked by his co-pilot, he is still recovering in the hospital in Abu Dhabi, but many calling him a hero for using his last grasp of strength to open up the cockpit door to allow those Israelis to come in and help control the situation.
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6: Tonight, expect mainly clear skies with a low of 52. Tomorrow, Sunday, will bring mostly sunny and pleasant conditions, providing a lovely end to the weekend with a high of 71. Sunday night will be clear with a low of 49. As we move into Monday, anticipate plenty of sunshine with a high of 67. I'm meteorologist Jason Caterina on AM 560, The Answer.
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14: Prepare to have your mind opened. The lies of the mainstream media are about to be exposed. And the hypocrisy of the left is about to be revealed. This is a revolution in how you think about politics, race, and culture. You've tuned into Black